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1: 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I'm John Clark on the Georgia News Network. 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Today, my guests are Sid Rizvi and Ars Rizvi.
2: So let me tell you a little bit about it. Like, you know, Agate Home Care, we are a family-owned Georgia home care agency that helps seniors and families navigate some of the most difficult and overwhelming moments in life. 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
1: So you keep them at home. You don't have a facility. You're at home all the time. I mean, you're with this person at home.
2: Exactly. So we provide nursing services, caregiving services at home. And as you know, with the healthcare industry, which is quite fragmented, hospitals, rehabs, you know, they have limited time for the patients and they are looking for them. The hospitals are looking to move patients to rehabs. Rehabs are looking for providing services, and then the insurance runs out or they don't have space. So that's where we come in, home care aides and nurses, where we send them to their homes. And you know, if you think about it, everybody wants to age at home. Nobody really wants to, you know, with their own will, go to a hospital, stay there, or a rehab. It's not just their comfort zone. So home is where what we see the aging population prefers to be. And unfortunately or fortunately, you know, there are they're not enough beds, they're not enough space, whether it's an assisted living, whether it's a rehab center, or whether it's a hospital, there's not just enough space with the growing population of the baby boomers.
1: Did you see this group, Ars, do you see this group growing more? People growing more?
3: Absolutely, absolutely. You know, we haven't even reached the peak retirement age for the baby boomers. And as Rosalind Carter says, we will either all be caregivers or need caregivers. And we have a serious caregiver shortage in our country. So being able to train caregivers and provide our clients with the support they need, trusted support they need, is really a huge need for the community, because we haven't even reached, you know, the full need of it yet.
1: I can see you guys being really good, because people, I think about me and my parents, and they're going to be old pretty soon. They're old now, but they're going to be old. You're going to want to know, what do I do? And I don't know what to do. I would go to somebody like you and talk to you. That's what anybody would do. You know, is that, what do these people ask you when you come to you? What do they ask you?
3: Yes, and that's exactly right. So usually families are very overwhelmed when they first reach out. They don't know the resources available. They don't know if insurance covers this, and you know, we position ourselves as a resource. Sometimes there's been a hospitalization, or there's a fall, or there's a recent diagnosis, or just a realization that the loved one is simply not safe at home alone anymore. So people just don't know what options are available and even where to begin. And that's our job, really, to guide families step by step and make that process feel less overwhelming. So when people call us, you know, they're going through one of the hardest transitions in their lives, and they need to know what support there is out there.
1: Wow. And what's the first thing they ask you when they call you? Answer the phone, and
3: they sound beaten down.
1: Yeah.
3: Like, you know, my mom, you know, she has Parkinson's, for instance, and it's just not, you know, she doesn't want to go into a facility, and we're just trying to find a safe way to keep her at home. So they'll ask, what are our options, or how does this work? And when would they do that? We tell them home care is actually a very highly regulated industry in the state of Georgia. And because of that, we have to have certain procedures in place. For instance, all of our home care services are registered nurse oversighted, meaning that the registered nurse makes the plan of care. And then after that, we put a caregiver in. And when we do put the caregiver in, we have to make sure the caregiver has, you know, the TB testing and the CPR right. training, background check. There's a whole slew of requirements required by DCH and also right. by our own agency, just to ensure that the caregiver isn't just, you know, some aide that doesn't have any qualifications that's coming to babysit, but actually a caregiver that can support that patient. Because they need those that extra support.
2: Yeah, and just to add on to that, you know, the caregivers, it's a huge, just like in any industry, there's a huge range of yeah. caregiver experience, you know, qualifications out there. So it's challenging at the same time, but we also feel that we're blessed to be in the state of Georgia. Because Arsh and I both are very by the book people. So the fact that DCH in Georgia, Department of Health here, is very, you know, Georgia is, like Arsh said, is a highly regulated state. So it keeps us on our toes as well. And we are, you know, we're pretty proud to follow and be compliant with the state. And due to that, we are, you know, a zero violation agency as of 2025. We have not had our, you know, we haven't been audited this year, but, you know, we plan on, you know, staying that way. And because of that, you know, we have grown tremendously. We provide services across Georgia in 37 counties, which wow. actually sets us very, very, you know, apart from other home care agencies. And the way I look at it, you know, this is a this is not an industry where you compete. It's more kind of like how you complement each other. Mm-hmm. And you know, we're proud to be a family-owned agency where we are in 37 counties. Yeah. You know, as you may know, and I may, you know, may not be fully accurate with the numbers, but right. Georgia population is over 11 million.
1: Yeah.
2: And with the 37 counties that we cover, we provide coverage in to 9 million population, which is huge for us. And it's a great challenge for us at the same time.
1: Yes.
2: And one more thing I want to add to that is, like, you know, when people call us, it's not like they're shopping for a car or they're shopping for some other, you know, things that we usually do. Unfortunately, it's when we are struck by some calamity or some unfortunate mishap. Like Arsh said, a mom fell and broke her hip, or a dad had a stroke. And, you know, at that moment is, you know, when Agate Home Care is reached out yeah. to. And, you know, and that's where we come in. And our goal is to raise awareness to the community here as well.
1: I don't expect you to name all 37 counties, but what area do you work in primarily?
3: So the metro area, you know, definitely we yeah. service, you know, all of the major counties yeah. in the metro area. We go as far east as Elbert County. Okay. So that's the Elberton yeah. area. We also cover, we go as far west as Floyd County. We also service the counties in the Macon area. So it's really wherever, and we base that off of our just the growing demographics yeah. of people who are reaching out to us. And then we work very closely with case management, where case management will say, you know, can you start looking at providing services in, you know, in, for instance, in Jackson or Barrow or Bartow okay. County. And then if we have the resources in place, we then apply for those counties with DCA to look at our zero violations, and then we get those counties through Medicaid as well, because we also service the Medicaid population yeah. as well.
1: And what services do you provide, like you know, Alzheimer's and dementia, in-home hospice, things like that? What do you provide?
3: Yes. So we provide home care services, and what that means essentially is nursing services in the home. So we offer all levels of nursing services in the home. So we do skills, which can be wound care, IV infusions. We do have a pretty heavy skilled license for that. And then we also do caregiving services, which is, you know, that can range from companion care, which is just taking a client to, you know, that can no longer drive because their hands shake now. Right. We take them to the hair salon if they have an appointment, wow. or we help them with their groceries. And then we also do in between, where personal care, which is bathing, grooming, ambulation help, catheter care if needed. So we offer
2: meal prep,
3: oh, really? You know, all wow. all things that wow. you don't realize are yeah. needed. Yeah. Until they're needed.
2: So basically providing their daily life, you know, activities yes. that yeah. that some patients or clients or, you know, family members or loved ones are not able to perform anymore. Mm-hmm. So we try to provide that kind of support. And like I said, also, you know, skilled services.
3: Yeah. And I'd like to give you a story of just of a client that we had that we that we were setting up care for just as of last week. She just turned 100 years old.
0: Oh, wow. Oh, wow. Yeah. That's great.
3: Yeah. Yeah. And thank God, you know, we actually have several clients that are 199, 100 plus. So
2: 103.
3: 100, yeah. And it's an honor. It truly is an honor to be able to be a part of their care team. But in this particular case, this client, she lived in an assisted living facility, and she was just really unhappy just with the level of care she was receiving there. So the family has decided to move her back into her own home where she lives by herself. So again, this is another example of clients that want, or the aging population that wants to live in their own home, but they need support. They just can't do it safely.
0: Yeah.
3: So they reached out to us, and we are providing caregivers 24 hours a day, so the client can have that support with ambulation and meal prep and whatever their needs are. The family does live around in the metro area, but they want a caregiver within the home to help support her.
0: That's great. See, I was thinking that same thing. Do you think that maybe people go to a nursing home or a personal care home and they get depressed or something, and they're back to their house, they're not depressed, and maybe that helps them.
3: That's exactly right. That's exactly right. Because oftentimes, if somebody has, if a patient has like a dementia diagnosis, yeah, or even, you know, or when they go into a facility, it can actually make that worse.
2: And it's factual, actually. Mm-hmm. It's quite known. If somebody's hospitalized for months, right, yeah, it impacts their health. There is a term called for that when people go through that. And it is depressing. And that's why, you know, aging at home, it's more comfortable. That's what everybody actually likes. I haven't met anyone in past 8-9 years that we've been doing this, and throughout my life, where people would like, hey, you know what, I want to die in the hospital. I want to be in the hospital.
3: Well, I want to die in a facility.
2: Right. Yeah. They want to be, whether they are alone or they are with their loved ones, you know, their comfort zone is their own domain. And that's where, you know, we feel we're fortunate to be in this industry, and be able to, it's very rewarding to know that we're able to provide that kind of peace of mind and support to the family that really wants to keep their loved ones at home.
0: Oh, yeah. How many people do you serve already across the state?
2: So just last year, you know, we just in Medicaid, for example, we did over 20,000 hours.
0: Wow.
2: Caregiving services. So, you know, hundreds of clients and thousands of hours, which makes us, you know, gives us more kind of like a, you know, subject matter, you know, it makes us kind of subject matter expert SMEs in that industry because of the, you know, the, whether you call it battle wounds or, you know, experience and things like that. And to be honest, I want to give that, you know, so my role is more kind of like strategy and growing the agency across. But honestly, a huge part of making all of this work every day is the operational care and coordination side, which Arsh leads.
0: What do you do, Arsh? Where do you lead?
3: So I do the day-to-day operations. So it's a lot of the intake calls and working with case managers in Medicaid. We are, you know, we have a great team, and whatever I do it's not me doing it. I have a team of compliance. We have a compliance manager. We have community outreach managers across the state of Georgia that are going into Macon, that are going into Columbus and Elbert and Athens, and they are the ones that are actually going into the homes and identifying the client needs, and then we have our nurse in there assessing the client, and then matching the caregiver, and then managing that relationship. So I lead a team of amazing community outreach managers, and that is any success that we've had so far is because of the team.
2: Yeah. And you know, I come from a strategic background, and the way I would say we're different in this case, and I don't mind if others, you know, duplicate our model,
0: right,
2: is, you know, like Arsh said, we have a great team of account managers. What that really means is they're portfolio managers, if you will, and they, you know, take care of the entire, you know, client and caregiver. So they're dedicated basically to a client or a patient, right? It's not like they're our clients are not just numbers for us, right?
0: Right.
2: So it's not like we just send them a caregiver. We just don't send them a caregiver. We also send them a client, you know, a care coordinator manager, right? That is always, besides the nurse, has also an oversight over their plan of care.
0: You have to know just about everything about these people that you have, that are your clients.
3: Absolutely. Yeah. Absolutely. But it's very personal because you are in their home taking care of their loved one in the most personal way. So absolutely. You know, the caregiver absolutely becomes part of the family, and by extension, so do we. Yeah. Because like I said, you know, it's a very vulnerable feeling for the client, and we need to make them feel supported and comfortable.
2: Trust plays a huge, you know, a part in this. So, and that's what we want to make sure that, you know, we provide that trust and, you know, personal community guidance relationship to them.
0: Yeah. Talk about who the people are that go into the homes. You mentioned y'all have RNs, you have other people that deliver food or whatever. Talk about that some.
3: So we have community outreach managers that will specialize in a certain, maybe in a certain area or in a certain group of clients. Maybe they have, maybe the clients need caregivers that speak a certain language, or they have caregivers that live in a certain area, or they have a specific need. So they will, so based on that client's need, we will assign a community care manager that will walk them through the process from the start of care all the way to the end of care, not end of care rather, but the, through the care, right?
2: And Arsh, basically, when she said, you know, she wears multiple hats as well, but one of the things we do is when we do get a call is we try to match them with a right, not just a caregiver, but in a, you know, community coordinator as well. So they may speak Spanish, they may speak Korean, or,
3: they may speak Gujarati or Arabic.
2: Or whatever. So we've been really fortunate that we have a wide, you know,
3: a really wide network of people that speak various languages and understand different cultures. Because again, when you're in a client's home, it's a very, you have to be very culturally sensitive to that, what that client needs. If they need help with meal prep or something like that, you know, you want to make sure that the caregiver is able to address that in a way that's comfortable for the client.
2: And John, really, like, caregivers are the real heroes in this scenario, because people usually, as much as they want to age at home, they don't want a stranger.
0: It's a 24/7 job, isn't it?
2: Yes, it is.
0: You guys are at work all the time, huh?
3: Yeah, it's absolutely the 24/7 job. Yeah. We, just yesterday, Sunday morning, you know, we someone called and they said that they got our number from a referral and they would like to get some more information, and we, you know, we address it immediately,
0: right?
3: Because people need support, they need support.
0: Yeah.
3: So it doesn't really matter if it's 9 to 5 or Sunday morning.
0: Now, you mentioned that you approved Medicaid provider. Who else do you do? Most insurances you work with, right? They should call you, right? First of all, to find out what insurance you do.
3: Yes, great question. So we are a Georgia Medicaid provider.
0: Okay.
3: We also accept CareSource, and we work with Medicaid under the waiver programs that it offers. In terms of insurance, not a lot. So this is a misconception that we have to really clear up with a lot of our clients that call us, because they assume that Medicare or private insurance does cover caregiving services. And oftentimes they don't.
0: Okay.
3: And we just have to say, you know, call your insurance plan and find out if they cover it. And if they do cover it, we'll see, you know, we'll see what we can do. Because there are plans that we accept, and then there are plans that, you know, that we don't accept, just like any other agency.
0: Right.
3: So it just depends on what the insurance plan is that they have.
2: So, okay. For example, long-term care insurance,
3: we accept,
2: you know,
3: long-term,
2: we accept
3: care
2: that. CareSource, which is like managed, care or organizations, like they call them MCOs. So CareSource,
0: okay.
2: Amerigroup, these are insurance as well that provide Medicaid coverage. So, you know, we cover that, those as well. And, you know, we're growing as well, and we're trying to get more and more insurance providers.
0: So they just call you first to make sure and find out what you cover, because what you cover today may be different from what you cover tomorrow. You may have more tomorrow.
3: And actually, sometimes, you know, exactly right.
0: Now, where can they call? Where can they go? And how can they find you?
3: They can call us at 770-789-7278. We are also available. We also have a great website that us had just updated that shows our entire service area, as well as the services that we offer. It also shows our amazing team, amazing Agate team. So they can find us on www.agatehomecare.com.
2: And that website actually provides, I think it's again, you know, like we said earlier, nobody's going to look for home care. There's no need at, you know, unfortunately, when something happens, people start looking. We have great reviews on Google. So people reach out to us through that. The website actually we try our best to provide as much transparency as possible. So you see our entire team there. You see our counties, the cities that we serve in. So, you know, we try to make it really personal and we try to, you know, raise awareness. And one of our goals is to raise awareness and give back to the community. And, you know, in this industry, it's not just business or numbers. Like, you know, we got into this because we were ourselves taking care of our loved ones and still are.
0: So you also, you know what people are going through.
2: Yeah, and that's why, you know, this business is very personal to us. You know, Arsh and her siblings and her family took care of her, you know, grandmother.
3: I'd like to actually say our grandmother took care of us. She was our first caregiver. And if I do say that in terms of caregiving, whenever I think of a caregiver, I think of my grandmother because we didn't care for her, but she actually cared for us. And that is the ultimate symbol of selflessness and love and just, you know, feeling that you're always, you know, always being supported. So absolutely.
2: And for me, I took, you know, I, along with my siblings, that, you know, took care of my mom for a

0: me, and it had a lot of meanings for me. And when we got into this industry, it was because, you know, Arsh was taking care of her loved ones. My uncle actually had just passed away in Chicago, and I went and I tried to help my family there, taking care of him. And that's when we really realized as well how, you know, fortunate we are to provide care to our loved ones. And there are so many people out there, when I saw in a hospital or rehab, and they're by themselves, or they have just one child or a family member that's taking care, they don't have a whole support. So we wanted to actually provide that support and be part of their story, their struggle, their needs, and the challenges that everybody goes through. So we really, you know, Arsh and I, you know, we both have the same cultural background, values, where we're like, you know, we need to be part of others' life and try to provide whatever support and help we can. And that's what makes us happy.
1: Yeah.
0: And that's where Agate name was formed, as a for its healing properties, for the support, for the strength that the stone provides.
1: That's Asad Rizvi and Arsh Rizvi from Agate Home Care. 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
5: Police say 39-year-old Artavius Deontay Watts is in custody after a standoff at a Dunkin'. Police say Watts barricaded himself inside the restroom of the Dunkin' in Newnan on Friday around 5:30 p.m. They claim Watts had a gun and tried to fire through a wall at officers. Officers in tactical gear and a canine unit eventually forced their way into the restroom and took Watts into custody. He was taken to the hospital for minor injuries and has been charged with assault and discharging a firearm and more. The Cobb County School District has filed a lawsuit against Cobb County. Joe Moreno reports.
6: The school district's accusing the county of improperly withholding more than $130 million in school tax revenue since 2011. The district says the local law mandates all school taxes collected by the county be given directly to the school board without collection fees. It wants a court order to prevent the county from increasing its tax collection fee and to release the funds. Fox 5 Atlanta reports the legal action follows a dispute between the county and school district about handling school tax revenues.
5: Augusta leaders are asking residents to help decide how your tax dollars are spent before the next city budget is finalized. Rebecca Hughes with more.
7: Administrator Tamika Allen says a new survey asks residents to weigh in on everything from public safety to roads to parks to housing priorities for the city's 2027 budget.
8: What we're looking at is for our community to get really heavily involved in our budget process. You know, we constantly hear that, you know, transparency is an issue.
7: She tells WFXG it's about getting real feedback before decisions are made.
8: I know we do a lot of great things in our community, but we got to make sure that the basics are being met. The basic needs of our community are being met. Then we have to utilize those dollars to make sure that we can afford those things.
7: The survey is just one step in the process, but officials say those responses will help shape future spending and services citywide. I'm Rebecca Hughes.
5: And I'm Katie Gray.
4: This has been GNN News on the Georgia News Network.
5: I'm Katie Gray, GNN Sports. The Georgia Bulldogs come up just short of the College World Series Championship Roundup, losing to Oklahoma in the semifinals. Joe Moreno has the details.
6: The Bulldogs fall in their bracket, losing twice to the Sooners last week. That's an Oklahoma team that hasn't lost a game since May. A great season comes to a close for Georgia as they make the College World Series for the first time since 2008. Coach Wes Johnson, very proud of his team's accomplishments this year.
9: Really proud of our players. I need to thank our players and their family. This team went 30-9 against Southeastern Conference teams this year. That record will speak for itself for a long time.
6: North Carolina faces Oklahoma in the title round. That gets going tonight. I'm Joe Morano.
5: Mandatory minicamp is finished across the NFL. The Falcons wrapped up their last practice this week and will break until training camp next month. The most important factor heading into July is the health of Michael Penix Jr. as he recovers from knee surgery. That's sports. I'm Katie Gray with the Georgia News Network.
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13: From the Weather Channel, I'm Jeff Marr. There will be some showers and thunderstorms at times during the afternoon hours on this Father's Day, and the storms that do develop may produce some heavy downpours with a high of 89 tonight. Another round of showers and thunderstorms will move through with a low eventually dropping down to 72. There will be a slight chance for a shower early tomorrow. There's some sunshine for the afternoon with a high of 92 and a heat index near 100, and scattered afternoon storms on Tuesday as the high eventually approaches 93 degrees.

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0: And now, old-time gospel preaching by Minister Gary Toole, sponsored by the Christian Way Ministries.
1: Now, before I preach this morning, during that old rotten virus, without a cell phone, I went out on my porch. And the Bible says, be quiet and still and know that He is God and God will speak to you. And He gave me this song. It's entitled, There's a Sweet Flowing River. You know, I don't know about y'all, but I think it's been mighty spiritually dry too long, spiritually dry too long. And the Bible says, if you believe in me, from out of your belly shall flow rivers of living water. This is a little song I wrote, and if you catch on to it, you can sing it in your church. There's a sweet flowing river, there's a sweet flowing river in my soul. If you know my Savior, you can have His favor. There's a sweet flowing river in my soul. Oh, there's a sweet flowing river, there's a sweet flowing river. Sweet flowing river in my soul. If you know my Savior, you can have His favor. There's a sweet flowing river in my soul. The title of the message this morning is The Golden Rule. The golden scripture text is Matthew 7 and 12. If you'd like to read it later on for the sake of radio time. See, radio costs money. Well, now, I have talked a lot about this, but never actually preached a sermon about it. Now, some folks talk the talk, but don't walk the walk. Like my father used to say about some, why he's just a big old bag of air. Nothing to nothing he says. Some quote this often, the golden rule, we call it, or some call it the good rule, and yet when the rubber meets the road, they back water. Their bark is worse than their bite. One old barber one time would cut folks' hair and slap them on the back and say, now, if you ever need my help, then just let me know. So one old man took him up on the offer and asked to borrow $100. And so he took him to the back and said, now, I would like to help you, but when I put in this barbershop, I made a deal with the bank. If they don't cut no hair, then I won't loan no money. So there you go. His rule was like what this rich man said about the golden rule. He said, he who has the gold rules. Well, that may be true, but that ain't what God said. Amen. You don't hear the golden rule quoted much anymore like we did years ago. And we meant it back then, or let's say most folks did, and they proved it by how they treated others, by how they treated folks, their fellow man. Jesus said to love your enemies as yourself, love your neighbor as yourself, pray for your enemies, pray for your neighbor. He hit us below the belt because he knew if he didn't, then we would lie through our teeth and talk all about loving our neighbor. Ah, fiddlesticks. Love them as yourself means to do as the golden rule says, do unto others as you would have them do unto you. That is a saying. The scripture that comes from is our text, which says, whosoever or whatsoever you would have others do to you, then do to them as well, or do to them likewise. Now, one old codger said, do it to them before they get a chance to do it to you. Now, that's wrong. So many folks in church sort of make me sick in a way. They go on and on about wanting to be like Jesus, and I think about as much as I want to be an astronaut. One old man used to brag about being holy like Jesus, and those that really knew him said that the only thing holy about him was the hole in his drawers and in his socks. So there you go. When I was a boy in the fourth grade at the old country school, the Coca-Cola company came and we all went outside and they gave us a wooden ruler with foot-long measurements on it. And the quote, a good rule, do unto others as you would have them do unto you. Then they gave us an 8-ounce bottle drink that was really cold. They had put them on ice. Now you go in the store and they will lie and say the coldest Coke in town, and it's pea warm, almost hot. And I think you call that doing unto others as you would have them doing to you. Of course, there are no morals and no principles and certainly no respect to amount to anything. I still have that wooden rule that they gave me when I was a boy. And I went on Google, or my wife did, to check with the Coca-Cola Museum in Atlanta, Georgia, and see the value of it. And they wanted to steal it from me at only $4. Get out of Dodge, I say. Of course, the rule reminds me of how we need to measure how far backwards and how far wrong this country has went from years ago when folks fall so short of what God expects. Some love the quote, some love to quote, we have all sinned, because they want to sin all they want and still get a rose garden seat in heaven. Get out of Dodge. I'll say that again. So anyway, years ago, these two old boys went with their friend to spend that quarter he found beside the road, and he was a rich man then, he thought. And they went into the old country store, and he bought a big old Snicker candy bar that would cost you about $5 now. And he started to eat it. He got it for a quarter. And one old boy with him said, "You gonna give me some, ain't you?" And he said, "No, 'cause you asked me. The other boy said, "Well, I know you're going to give me some, because I didn't ask you." And he said, "No, because I knowed you didn't want none nohow." So he surely did not follow the golden rule, amen? Now, Jesus really upset a lot of these modern-day habit, their way, modern-day sorcerer preachers on television, dishing out their dime store philosophy, when Jesus said, if a man asks for your coat and give... If a man asks for your coat, then give him your cloak as well. Now, I know what a coat is, but a cloak, I'm not quite so sure. But anyway, I guess if you don't have a cloak, then give him a pair of your breeches, I guess. Oh, well. So then Jesus said, if a man wants you to go with him 1 mile, then go 2. That's where we get to saying go that extra mile. Now, I never could understand why 2, unless that is the nearest one to a fried chicken place. They are on every corner now. Then he said, if someone wants to borrow something, then lend it to him. Now, that one really gets under my skin, because with those neighbors over in the trailer park, if you loan them something, then it becomes theirs. I loaned this old boy my axe over in the trailer park, and I forgot about it. And the next month, he was having a yard sale. And there lay my axe marked a $2 yard sale. Get out of Dodge. At least he could have been selling it for at least $5. Of course, he gave it back to me. So Jesus made it tough. And why? Well, to see if you was for real or if you was just a big old bag of air. So anyway, when I started out as a traveling salesman, I went out on a sales route to Douglas, Georgia. I was only 17, and I went into this beauty salon and sold her some goods, and I lacked 15 cents giving her correct change, and I was parked 2 city blocks away, and I told her, and she said, "Well, hurry back with my change." So she certainly did not follow the golden rule. So that was in 1966, and nobody knows but me and the Lord. I actually started the penny pot, they called it. We called the penny pot. You leave a penny and you take a penny. So anyway, in later years, this church woman had a store, and I bought a bunch of fresh turnip greens, and I owed her 1 nickel extra. And I thought, well, maybe she'll be a good Samaritan and knock it off, being I'm a preacher, a volunteer preacher. But no, she waited with an outstretched hand to get her nickel. So then I vowed to follow the golden rule and do unto others as you would have them do unto you. And so later, we had this couple come to this country from India, and they had a store near us, And she didn't know the golden rule, and so I had to teach it to her with a spirit of love. I bought some gas, and the tank went 3 cents over because it was an old sorry tank or pump, and it was 10:03, and so I just gave her a $10 bill, and she said in some kind of gibberish, "Where are my 3 pennies?" And so I had over 100 pennies in my car that was loose. And so I went out there and brought them in and threw them on the counter. And I said, "Ma'am, this is America, the land of the blessed and the free. And the land of giving, it shall be given unto you. And this ain't India. And the land of the golden rule, do unto others as have them do unto you." And I said, "Here's your 3 pennies and 97 more. And so don't never, ever ask me for no pennies ever again." And she never did. As a matter of fact, she would voluntarily knock them off. Now they don't have pennies, I guess. So I taught her the golden rule. Now, we inherited a trailer park behind us, and we needed a handyman. And so one tenant recommended his nephew and said that he was the best, and he was. What I liked about him was he would treat you the way he wanted to be treated. He would always try to save you money, and he would do it so it would work and would not cost you an arm and a leg, so to speak. And now he was honest, and he didn't even claim to be a Christian. He would for you the way he would do it for himself. So what I did when I needed something done, then and he could do a lot of different things. He was a handyman. Then I would call him because his work and his honesty and his reputation followed him. When he passed away with liver cancer, I did not say, "Well, I lost a good handyman." No, I said, "You know, I have lost a good friend." The old timers would say, "A friend in need is a friend indeed." So do you really do like Jesus and treat others the way you want to be treated? Or are you selfish and self-serving and always wanting things coming your way? I knew a woman one time that was the bookkeeper for this company, and she always wanted it all coming her way. But she did not want to push nothing much someone else's way. I have never been like that. Do me right, and I'll do you right. What is good for the goose is good for the gander. Amen. My brother and I delivered a barber chair. We used to sell barber supplies in the back of a pickup truck to this old preacher barber. And after we started to leave, he said something I've remembered all these years. He said, "Treat folks right, and the world will make a path to your door." So true. Can you say amen? Let us sing a little bit of this old classic song that kind of sums it up. Praise the Lord. Sing it with me. Be good to your enemies. That's the way to live successfully. How do I know? The Bible.

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So have faith, hope, and charity. 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How do I know? The Bible tells me so. God bless you today is my prayer.

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1: 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I'm Kevin Peterson and we're glad you're here. Let's get the show going with Seth Schleter, Counting My Blessings.

Have Your Way is the latest from Katie Nicole, and we're on the way to the story of a cute little puppy who was badly injured when he was found, but his story has made a big difference in a whole bunch of lives. That's a couple songs away. Now here's Josiah Queen with Demons on Sunrise.

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0: God's Not Done With You is positive music from Torrin Wells on Sunrise. Well, you know, sometimes the most resilient spirits come in the smallest packages. For example, take little Peanut, a tiny puppy found by some workers in Arcadia, California. When they discovered Peanut, he was severely injured and missing most of his nose and had a dislocated jaw. They took him to the team at Pasadena Humane, who gave him emergency medical care. Now, even though he breathes with a funny little snortle sound, Peanut remains an incredibly sweet, playful pup who loves everyone he meets. After his story went viral online, it touched so many hearts that thousands of dollars in donations poured in to help other injured sheltered animals. It's an amazing reminder of how one little life can impact so many others, and you can see all the details of this story in video form at sunrise.com.
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11: Service times, lunch times, nap times, tea times. Better not miss it. Well, you never have to worry about missing out on encouragement. It's always that time on Sunrise. Sometimes.

Even if there's the silence of a Sunday morning all around you, there can still be noise in your head. And we hope every song on Sunrise brings a quiet to that.

Hope Darst on Sunrise with Peace Be Still. Well, our next story coming at the end of this set is about a set of twins who found pictures left over in a photo booth at a mall, and the strangers in them ended up changing their lives. First up, though, here's Andrew Rip with I'd Do It Again.

Whether it's sharing an umbrella in a rainstorm or a word of hope in someone's life storms, positive things make a difference. Enjoy the

0: Brian Wilson on Sunrise with Strong. Identical twins Mariel and Myrel Landy were adopted as infants through a closed adoption, meaning they wouldn't be able to learn about their birth parents until adulthood. But fate had other plans. At age 12, the sisters were visiting a mall about 90 minutes from their hometown when they found a strip of photo booth pictures that somebody had left behind. They returned the photos to two women nearby and thought nothing more of it. A short time later, they noticed their adoptive mother talking with those same women. Then came an unbelievable revelation. One of them was their birth mother, Nicole, and the other was her sister. Nicole had been receiving annual photos of the twins through the adoption agency and recognized them immediately. What began with a forgotten strip of pictures led to a reunion neither side expected and a relationship that continues to this day. You can see the pictures and the whole story at sunrise.com, and we spell that SONRISE.com.
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0: Come Jesus Come from CC Winans on Sunrise. And now we're up to the latest positive music from Forrest Frank. Here's Thankful.
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0: From Stanwood, Washington, that's Leanna Crawford on Sunrise with How Can You Not? Hey, I'm Kevin, thanking you for listening today on one of the many great stations across the country that airs Sunrise, like 107.1 A1A in Melbourne, Titusville, Palm Bay, Florida. Also, 98.3 WSUL, Sullivan and the Catskills, Best Music Mix. Wherever you're hearing us this morning, thank you for spending some of your time with us.
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song we heard from CeCe Winans a little while ago came from her album More Than This, but the one we just heard, Worthy of It All, you won't find on an album. It's just a single you can buy and download by itself wherever you like to get your music. 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

0: Tasha Layton with Meet Me in the Valley on Sunrise. We'll be kicking off our next set with Miracles from Colton Dixon. And in this week's What's the Story, Colton tells us about the family struggles that led to the writing of that song.
1: I was recently in a season where the future looked uncertain, but my wife and I decided to come with faith because we know that faith is what precedes a miracle. During that season, we were forced to slow down a little bit, but in doing so, we started to see all of the little things around us that we see as miracles that happen every day. So I just would encourage you to stop long enough to appreciate the little things in your life for the miracles that they really are. Because I believe that God is still in the business of doing miracles, and they happen more often than we think.
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0: Echo is from Elevation Worship in Torrin Wells, and you're listening to Sunrise. In Arlington, Texas, 77-year-old Al DiStefano recently held something he never expected to see again, his college class ring that disappeared 56 years ago. Back in 1969, Al was standing on a dock on Long Island, New York, when the ring slipped off his finger and vanished into the water. Decades later, a man using a metal detector found it buried near the same beach and worked to track down the owner. When the package finally arrived in Texas, Al asked his mail carrier to film the moment. Laughing through the emotion, Al held up the ring and said, "It still doesn't fit." The man who found it refused any reward and simply said he hoped kindness like this would spread. Sometimes the best things returned aren't expensive, they're personal. This and more stories like it are waiting for you at sunrise.com.
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0: for King and Country and Taylor Hill with World on Fire on Sunrise. Well, at a grocery store in St. Louis, Missouri, shoppers started noticing something unusual happening at the checkout line. A 16-year-old named Rashad Williams had been using money from his after-school job to quietly help pay for groceries when families came up short. One customer said Rashad stepped in when an elderly woman realized she couldn't afford everything in her cart. Instead of wanting attention, Rashad told reporters he simply noticed people were struggling and wanted to help however he could. Store employees say he'd been doing it for months before anybody caught on. In a time when people often hurry past one another, one Missouri teenager decided kindness was worth slowing down for. Stories like that still deserve a little airtime, and you'll find more at sunrise.com. SONRISE.com.
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We end the show with him. Seth Schleter won't start now on Sunrise. Thanks for spending time with us this weekend, and we hope you'll join us again next weekend. 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I'm Kevin Peterson. Have a great week and join us again next weekend, same time, same station, for another Sunrise. Till then, make sure you keep the faith.

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2: Police say 39-year-old Artavius Deontay Watts is in custody after a standoff at a Dunkin'. Police say Watts barricaded himself inside the restroom of the Dunkin' in Newnan on Friday around 5:30 p.m. They claim Watts had a gun and tried to fire through a wall at officers. Officers in tactical gear and a canine unit eventually forced their way into the restroom and took Watts into custody. He was taken to the hospital for minor injuries and has been charged with assault and discharging a firearm and more. The Cobb County School District has filed a lawsuit against Cobb County. Joe Moreno reports.
3: The school district's accusing the county of improperly withholding more than $130 million in school tax revenue since 2011. The district says a local law mandates all school taxes collected by the county be given directly to the school board without collection fees. It wants a court order to prevent the county from increasing its tax collection fee and to release the funds. Fox 5 Atlanta reports the legal action follows a dispute between the county and school district about handling school tax revenues.
2: Augusta leaders are asking residents to help decide how your tax dollars are spent before the next city budget is finalized. Rebecca Hughes with more.
4: Administrator Tamika Allen says a new survey asks residents to weigh in on everything from public safety to roads to parks to housing priorities for the city's 2027 budget.
5: What we're looking at is for our community to get really heavily involved in our budget process. You know, we constantly hear that, you know, transparency is an issue.
4: She tells WFXG it's about getting real feedback before decisions are made.
5: I know we do a lot of great things in our community, but we got to make sure that the basics are being met. The basic needs of our community are being met. Then we have to utilize those dollars to make sure that we can afford those things.
4: The survey is just one step in the process, but officials say those responses will help shape future spending and services citywide. I'm Rebecca Hughes.
2: And I'm Katie Gray.
0: This has been GNN News on the Georgia News Network.
2: I'm Katie Gray, GNN Sports. The Georgia Bulldogs come up just short of the College World Series Championship Roundup, losing to Oklahoma in the semifinals. Joe Moreno has the details.
3: The Bulldogs fall in their bracket, losing twice to the Sooners last week. That's an Oklahoma team that hasn't lost a game since May. A great season comes to a close for Georgia as they make the College World Series for the first time since 2008. Coach Wes Johnson, very proud of his team's accomplishments this year.
6: Really proud of our players. I need to thank our players and their family. This team went 30-9 against Southeastern Conference teams this year. That record will speak for itself for a long time.
3: North Carolina faces Oklahoma in the title round. That gets going tonight. I'm Joe Moreno.
2: Mandatory minicamp is finished across the NFL. The Falcons wrapped up their last practice this week and will break until training camp next month. The most important factor heading into July is the health of Michael Penix Jr. as he recovers from knee surgery. That's sports. I'm Katie Gray with the Georgia News Network.
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10: From the Weather Channel, I'm Jeff Marr. There will be some showers and thunderstorms at times during the afternoon hours on this Father's Day, and the storms that do develop may produce some heavy downpours with a high of 89 tonight. Another round of showers and thunderstorms will move through with a low eventually dropping down to 72. There will be a slight chance for a shower early tomorrow, then some sunshine for the afternoon with a high of 92 and a heat index near 100, and scattered afternoon storms on Tuesday as the high eventually approaches 93 degrees.
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1: 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I feel safe. And that hole inside of me is gone. I am whole. I'm finally enough just as I am.
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4: From the Weather Channel, I'm Jeff Maher. There will be some showers and thunderstorms at times during the afternoon hours on this Father's Day, and the storms that do develop may produce some heavy downpours with a high of 89 tonight. Another round of showers and thunderstorms will move through with a low eventually dropping down to 72. There will be a slight chance for a shower early tomorrow, then some sunshine for the afternoon with a high of 92 and a heat index near 100, and scattered afternoon storms on Tuesday as the high eventually approaches 93 degrees.
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4: From the Weather Channel, I'm Jeff Eno. We are partly cloudy as we run those temperatures back to the low to mid 70s. Now for Monday, we are mostly sunny and we could see some stray showers and thunderstorms along the coast. Headed up to the low 90s with heat index readings in the low 100s. Monday night, back to chances for some of the showers and thunderstorms. Overnight low falls back to the mid to upper 70s. Scattered showers and thunderstorms possible Tuesday, otherwise mostly sunny, and low to mid 90s for the high.
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5: From the Weather Channel, I'm Jeff Eno. We are partly cloudy as we run those temperatures back to the low to mid-70s. Now for Monday, we are mostly sunny, and we could see some stray showers or thunderstorms along the coast. Headed up to the low 90s with heat index readings in the low 100s. Monday night, back to chances for some of the showers and thunderstorms. Overnight low falls back to the mid to upper 70s. Scattered showers and thunderstorms possible Tuesday, otherwise mostly sunny, and low to mid-90s for the high.
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4: From the Weather Channel, I'm Jeff Eno. We are partly cloudy as we run those temperatures back to the low to mid-70s. Now for Monday, we are mostly sunny, and we could see some stray showers and thunderstorms along the coast. Headed up to the low 90s with heat index readings in the low 100s. Monday night, back to chances for some of the showers and thunderstorms. Overnight low falls back to the mid to upper 70s. Scattered showers and thunderstorms possible Tuesday, otherwise mostly sunny, and low to mid 90s for the high.
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4: From the Weather Channel, I'm Jeff Eno. Chances for some showers and storms early tonight. Otherwise, we will call it partly cloudy. Run temperatures back to the low to mid 70s. Now for Monday, along the coast, stray showers and thunderstorms, mostly sunny and 91. Heat index around the low 100s. Inland, same temperature range, mostly sunny for our Monday night. Chances for those showers and storms, and we could see some scattered showers and thunderstorms ahead for our Tuesday. High low to mid 90s.
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